0: Liverpool's head coach has been sacked after the team finished fifth in the Premier League. Vinnie O'Connor has the details.
1: Ultimately, it seems that results, performances and style of play have cost Arne Slot his job. They finished the season without a win in their last four league games as they limped over the line for Champions League qualification. In fact, they were on a run of six defeats in 11 games in all competitions to finish the campaign, and performances were even booed here at Anfield, which shows you how fractured the relationship had become between Arne Slot and the fans. And there were no real signs in those last few games of the campaign either of him turning that around. And it was felt amongst the Liverpool hierarchy that a fresh approach is needed. This team needs to evolve again. And for this team to evolve, it needs to be on the front foot, heavy metal brand of football, if you like, that they saw under Arne Slot. And the feeling is that to deliver that, they need to change the profile.

0: Time for your Fox Sports News update now. The Dragons' winless start to the 2026 season is over after a stunning upset of the Brisbane Broncos. St George Illawarra ending their 15-game losing streak with a 30-26 victory.
1: Now Stewart, Hamish Stewart stumbles, offloads and diving in, Valentine Holmes for the third time this year. Atkinson, other side of the ground, kicks, chases, Atkinson gets there first. Oh, hang on. The Dragons out of the blocks with not the first try, also the second try. Flanagan, Gutherson intercepted by Jesse Arthurs. Arthurs is away. The Gutherson ball pounced on by the Brisbane winger, and there's no stopping Jesse Arthurs. Well, is that a moment for Brisbane? Stewart, who pushed it backwards, off Flanagan. Gutherson over the top. V&A. The Dragons have their third. Their lead extended.
2: Reynolds.
1: Oh, almost intercepted by Valentine Holmes. He'll play on. He's going to run away. Valentine Holmes puts it down under the crossbar, and the Dragons, well, they don't see a knock on.

0: Welcome back. New polling from the Institute of Public Affairs reveals overwhelming support for Australia's national anthem. 77% of Australians want to retain Advance Australia Fair and 76% think it helps unite the nation. Let's go through it all with Deputy Executive Director at the Institute of Public Affairs, Daniel Wild. Daniel, thank you for coming on tonight. For years, we've been told the national anthem is divisive, yet this polling seems to suggest the exact opposite. What did Australians tell you?
1: Well, that's right. As you've just outlined, over three quarters think the anthem's good and they want to keep it and they believe it unites us. And what this speaks to is, I think, a yearning of a lot of Australians to unite around our shared monuments and symbols and values. Over the last couple of years, we've also seen a surge in support for Australia Day, which is now at a record high, and also for our national flag, which is also at a record high. So as we've become a lot more divided as a country, we've seen that over the last couple of years, Australians are expecting not only our political leaders, but leaders in corporate world, in civil society, at schools and elsewhere to get behind the national anthem as a way to bring our country together.
0: There was an interesting element within the research, and it was around how people felt towards the anthem compared to Welcome to Country, with a huge majority wanting to see us sing the Australian anthem instead of sitting through a welcome or acknowledgement to country.
1: Yeah, this was a really important finding of the survey, I think the most important one. As we know, the Welcome to Country ceremonies have become ubiquitous across our country, pretty much everywhere, whether it's a plane that lands in the city that you grew up in, whether it's at school, whether it's at a board meeting, whether it's at the footy or whatever sport you go to, there's a welcome to country or an acknowledgement of country that takes place. And I've got to say, they don't feel very welcoming to me anymore. They've become very aggressive, very hostile. The idea that you need to be welcome to your own country, I think, is something that's inherently off-putting and divisive to most Australians. And so what our survey found is that over 70% of Australians said that they would rather have the anthem instead of welcome to country ceremonies. And I reckon this is something that our political leaders, particularly on the centre-right, really should get behind, because they'll find that the public is right with them on it.
0: And one thing that I found interesting, so earlier this year, the Northern Territory government mandated public schools to sing the national anthem at things like assemblies and special school events. But my first reaction was, I just assumed that this was already happening. What does that tell us about the way that patriotism and national identity are viewed in education today, that it requires a government directive to sing the anthem?
1: Mm. Yeah, it's a good point. I think a lot of people felt that way as well. Actually, when we released this polling, my colleague Morgan Begg produced a research essay explaining all of this, and he pointed out that most people were surprised as well that it wasn't already mandatory. So firstly, good on the Northern Territory government for making this policy change. It's very popular and it's the right thing to do. I think what's happened, Jamie, is over the years, the national anthem and other symbols, songs, monuments to Australia's history have been diminished or demeaned as relics of the past, as things that are reminders of our sort of colonial backwater, this idea that we're a racist nation, that we're irredeemably racist, that our institutions are not institutions that should be supported but should be torn down. This has all creeped into every area of society, in particular in schools and other educational institutions. So removing the national anthem and also the flag, I mean, very rarely, sadly, at a school do you see only the national flag. You almost always see it with the Aboriginal and Torres Strait Islander flags, which sadly has diluted young Australians' understanding of our country.
0: How do we make sure this research gets out to the broader community, Daniel? Because it's a really great piece of work.
1: Yeah, well, there's a couple of things. I mean, firstly, we're distributing the work that we've done into schools, which is something that we're very passionate about, is making sure that students and teachers have access to this as an educational material. The other thing I'd say is have a look at our website where it all is, ipa.org.au. And if you're interested in this, do share it around in whatever capacity you can, because I think Australians sometimes feel lonely. You know, they think, well, maybe I'm the only one who feels this or thinks this way. But what our survey shows is very clearly, if you like our national anthem, you want to keep it, then you're very much in the majority.
0: Spot on. Thank you, Daniel, for your time tonight. It was great to see you. Well, the backlash to the federal budget is no longer just playing out online or in Parliament. As politicians fly into Canberra, they're being greeted by giant billboards.

0: One Nation surges past the Labor Party in shock new polling, just weeks after the government delivered its controversial budget. This as party leader Pauline Hanson says she's equipped to take on the role of Prime Minister and is considering a move to the lower house.
1: Do you want to be Prime Minister, Pauline Hanson?

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2: Good morning, welcome back. Pauline Hanson says she is ready to lead as another poll sees One Nation surge ahead of Labor. Tony Abbott officially becomes a Liberal Party president, promising they'll be better and they'll change. Auction clearance rates fall again. Queensland tumbles to 30%. Israeli troops capture a strategic castle as it moves further into Lebanon. And the White House prepares for a history-making event. And